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Terry Lynn, Jesse Royal, Lord, I miss those days when we walk. Kelly Shane. Not even to myself. Skari, Kalia.

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2: 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She'll
3: 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What did she say?
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2: 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She feel
3: 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What did she say?
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2: 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She
3: 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What did she say?
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2: 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She
3: 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What did she say?
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1: When you think about citrus, eating a nice orange or drinking a cool glass of lemonade may come to mind, especially these days when we're trying to beat the heat. But we must pause to hail the farmers who have invested their time, energy and money in making Jamaica's citrus industry what it is today. Minister of Agriculture, Fisheries and Mining Floyd Green says the ministry is working to provide the necessary resources to further boost the citrus industry and drive exports.
2: The citrus industry has been a cornerstone of our agricultural sector and over the years used to contribute significantly to our export returns. We have seen what has happened with the orchards. We have not given up on citrus, and that through the work that has been done through certification, that we believe now we're going to embark on another golden period for our citrus industry.

0: Work is now underway to expand the industry, increasing the number of orchards and ensuring that farmers have access to high-quality planting materials.
1: We've learned a lot. We have spent a lot of resources looking at the cultivars, and now we're looking to establish more orchards under irrigation support using more disease-resistant material that will ensure that we bring back our citrus industry. And that is important because citrus is not something that we try to import, and we won't, because again, the disease challenges. So we have to bring back our oranges, we have to bring back our limes, our lemons, our arsenic, which is world renowned, having been developed right here in Jamaica. This is a step in that direction.
0: Minister of Agriculture, Fisheries and Mining, Floyd Green. Now for our Jamaican saying of the day, make one jackass bray. Translation, allow one jackass or donkey to bray at a time. 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Find out when we return.
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0: The meaning of today's Jamaican saying is, it is difficult to see the merit in other person's ideas if everyone attempts to speak at the same time. Also, if someone is speaking foolishly, avoid adding to the confusion. Be sure to listen to Calling Farmers for more Jamaican sayings and proverbs. That's it for today's program. I'm Andre Palmer with studio engineer Andre Sawyers, inviting you to join us again next time for another edition of Calling Farmers.
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5: 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They've unveiled their fine art-focused Art to Heart campaign, designed to acknowledge and promote the worth of Jamaica's orange economy. We've been hearing our story as told by Janine Fletcher-Taylor, manager of the Marketing Services Unit at the Jamaica Business Development Corporation and the Things Jamaican retail chain. She's given a clear explanation of why we can't afford to undersell what is of great value. Products that carry our heart and soul, our lived experience and unique lifestyle, and the blood, sweat and tears of our artisans.
6: These brands that we carry all tell a story, and they are manifested in the form of a sauce, in the form of a piece of art. It's reflected in our souvenirs and our craftsmanship. And what is even more fascinating to go with that are the persons behind these products. We have a brand called True Stories that we use to tell the stories of our artisans. And the birth of that brand actually came up because we had to sit with the clients and get a sense of where they're coming from, what's inspiring them, what's leading them to create these products. What do they want to achieve? Where do they want to see these products in a few years? And we started to learn about the fascinating stories of resilience, overcoming, and creating something from nothing.
5: Now, the emotional purchase cannot be promoted like a commodity, not when the levers that motivate the buyer differ.
6: That, again, is a hard decision. It's not fast consumption. It's not grab and go. It's not a quick decision. It's something about the piece that the artisan used to inspire them to create it that is connecting to the person that is trying to buy it. When you purchase one of these items, you're actually purchasing something that someone has created and offered you as a part of their story. And that's meaningful. It's not the average commercial purchase. And I think that's what we want to communicate, that what our artisans are doing transcends way beyond commerce. Yes, at the core of it, there's the intention to earn, but it's also sharing themselves with the world as artisans and for the world to have a piece of that in their own space. One of JBDC's agenda when it comes on to the cultural and creative industries is to establish its value, to communicate that value, and to communicate it in a way that really captures the value of what it is they are offering. And so part of explaining that value is digging deep into what it takes to move a product from a log to a carving, and the difficulties of working with the material, the blood, sweat, and tears that goes into that, and why at the end of the day it may cost these thousands, that it is not the type of product that you run through a machine per se, that it is done by hand, it's painstaking in nature, zoning in on higher value. I think for Jamaica to explore economic gain in the cultural and creative industries, we need to look at the higher value products. We are a small nation. We are going into a deep ocean of global commerce. And so what we would want to encourage is for persons to go out at the higher value product offerings in the market. You are not the type of product that you are going to have thousands and thousands of it. So you need to be able to share information on why this product is so high priced. It's actually high in value.
5: Oh, big out your chest, yes, Jamaica, cause who? I'll tell you who we've been hearing from, who's been shining the light on what we have and what we often take for granted. It's Janine Fletcher-Taylor, manager of the Marketing Services Unit at the Jamaica Business Development Corporation. Is she correct? What you say? Let them know so we're large, yes? There's only one Jamaica. I'm Joy Kelly. Join us next week as the JBDC continues with the explanation of the value behind our stories, specifically how this is applied into how they are presented in the world of commerce. Thanks for listening.
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4: 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The voice of Jamaica.
0: Most of us have gone into the supermarket or store recently and noticed that the price of bread and other basic items keeps going up. The main reason for these increases, according to Bank of Jamaica Governor Richard Biles, is a process called inflation. On this week's Going for Growth, we talk inflation and its impact on Jamaica's economy. I'm Andre Palmer. Stay tuned. Inflation is defined as the rate at which the prices for goods and services rises over time. When inflation occurs, the purchasing power of money decreases, meaning it buys fewer items than it did previously. Inflation is caused by a number of factors, most of which are beyond our government's control. As a result, a certain level of inflation is generally expected. In Jamaica, the Bank of Jamaica works consistently to ensure that prices increase by only 4-6% at a given time, which is referred to as its inflation target range. However, the BOJ is putting consumers on notice that inflation is expected to rise above the 6% target range in the July to September quarter. This means consumers should expect notable increases in the price for basic goods and services. BOJ Governor Richard Biles says this is due to several reasons, mainly the ongoing conflict in the Middle East.
8: The hostilities have resulted in extensive damage to critical oil and gas infrastructure in several countries of the Middle East and have disrupted shipping activity in the Strait of Hormuz.
0: The conflict created a global shock and is a major contributor to rising oil prices, which means you pay more at the gas station and your electricity bill will also be higher, among other things.
8: Domestic gas prices have already risen and may accelerate further, with implications for transport-related inflation. Beyond these direct effects, higher energy and transport costs are also expected to contribute to second-round increases in the prices of other goods and services across the economy.
0: Mr. Biles says the rise in inflation will depend on how severe the Middle East conflict becomes.
8: As geographical tensions ease and global oil supplies return to normal levels, headline inflation in Jamaica is forecast to gradually moderate and return to the target range. At the same time, the projected moderation in inflation is expected to be partly offset by domestic demand pressures stemming primarily from fiscal spending to support rebuilding following Hurricane Melissa.
0: The Middle East conflict is also affecting the prices of goods imported into Jamaica. If it costs a business owner abroad more to manufacture and ship products to Jamaica, it follows that there will be a rise in the cost to locals. Other reasons stimulating inflation include supply and cost pressures, as well as hurricane recovery spending.
8: Including 1. Increased energy and transport-related inflation due to rising crude oil prices. And 2, the second-round impact of higher energy-related inflation on prices of other goods and services. Second-round price increases are most likely in areas such as routine house maintenance, as well as in the prices of food and personal care items.
0: Mr. Biles also mentioned another factor fostering inflation, weather.
8: In addition, adverse weather conditions, including the effects of El Nino, could place upward pressure on agricultural prices. Higher than projected inflation expectations could also contribute to inflationary impulses. Further, higher inflation may arise from a stronger than anticipated impact of higher domestic spending amid the post-hurricane recovery activities. On the downside, the impact of those factors on prices could be tempered by reduced demand because of energy costs taking up a larger share of consumers' disposable income.
0: Bank of Jamaica Governor Richard Biles. That's it for our look at the factors influencing inflation in Jamaica. Before we go, JIS Radio wants to hear what you thought about the feature. Send us a voice note or text via our WhatsApp line at 876-405-0477. I'm Andre Palmer. Thanks for listening.
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0: I've dropped this word in my spirit for quite a few weeks now. God allow me to talk to you about it's complicated. And I went to Jamaica to work on our radio there in Kingston, and it's been bubbling in my spirit. And as I came back here to the States, I hear the Lord said to tell me to tell you it's complicated, but God sent me here today to uncomplicate some complicated things that you're dealing with in your life. Come on, touch your neighbor and say, neighbor, it's complicated. I can't explain it to you. It's just complicated. Anybody here in the sanctuary today have been through some complicated situation? Anybody? You haven't been through anything. Don't say nothing to me. Don't say nothing to me. Then don't say nothing to me. Or you don't want your neighbor to know that you've been through some complicated situation. That if you were not careful, you lose your mind, you lose your heart, you lose your peace, you lose your sanity, you lose out on so many things. And sometimes we try to explain to our friends and our families and our siblings how complicated what you're dealing with really is. And sometimes they don't get it. They have to see a band-aid to get the comprehension of how complicated it is. You see somebody driving down the street or walking down the street, and you think that you have a world of problems until they open their mouth and begin to explain to you how complicated their situation is. Somebody shout, it's complicated. Talk to me, man. It's complicated. But I believe that God give me a word today to uncomplicate your complication. I'm in the wrong place today. I don't believe that I'm in the right church today, because you're not talking to me today. Complicated, man. Come on, somebody say complicated. How complicated is it for you? The believers will always have complicated tests and challenge. Christians will always have complication. If your life is not complicated in different seasons of your life, you are the enemy of complication, his friend. But if you and the enemy of complications is not friends, then I challenge you today that the believers will have complicated tests, trials. And if he's not complicating you, you got to ask yourself the question, what's up? I am not suggesting that it's going to be complicated in all seasons of your life. But there are going to be some complicated seasons. And that's when the enemy is doing his job. And you're sending a message to the enemy that you also is doing what? Doing your job. Sometimes it's complicated. Go to my bed complicated. Anybody can relate to that? Can't sleep in the night, it's complicated. Have air conditioning in the house and it should be cold, but it's hot, it's complicated. Try to shut my eyes and I can't sleep because it's complicated. And the question is, if you're dealing with so much complication, where is God? And sometimes many of you will think within yourself and say, even God is complicated. What you're dealing with is complicated. But I believe that we serve a Jesus that uncomplicate complication. Can I get a witness, somebody? God's word said he will never give you more than you can handle or more than you can deal with. And somebody may be wondering today, what kind of complication are you alluding to? What kind of complication are you talking about? Put your name there. Some people are dealing with complicated health challenges. Nobody's not talking to me today. I'm wearing a band over my knee. I came back from Jamaica. Good. And now I lost my voice. Yesterday I was in bed all day. I didn't come out of bed. It was complicated, man. And while I'm there dealing with my complication, I heard my brother have the same thing like me. It's complicated, deacon. And if you're not dealing with health complication, you're dealing with financial complication. Talk to me, church. Am I in the wrong place today? And if you're not dealing with finances, you're not dealing with financial complication, there may be a sibling complication. You want me to spell it out for you, or you get it? Bishop, hey, I'm dealing with my own share. And it's complicated. But when it's complicated, ladies and gentlemen, is when we go to the source above all source. We go to the strength above all strength. We go to the hope above all hope. Come on, we go for the solution. Oh my God, he has a name. His name is Jesus. Hallelujah. He knows how to uncomplicate your health problem. He knows how to uncomplicate your finance problem. So it's okay to be complicated. But it's even better when you're coming out of your complication. Somebody shout at me, it's complicated, Bishop. No, ma, you're not talking to me. It's complicated. Do you need to see proof that it's complicated? Judges chapter 6, we'll be reading verse 12 and we'll be reading verse 15. Every person that I read about in the 66 books in the Bible have had their shares of complication. Anybody here with me today? Let's go to the book of Judges, the 6th chapter. We'll be looking at verse 12. And we'll be looking at verse 15. Praise God. And when you find it, say amen. It should be on the screen as well. And the angel of the Lord appeared unto him, Gideon, and said unto Gideon, the Lord is with thee, thou mighty man of valor. Let's go down to the 15th verse. And he said unto him, Gideon, O my Lord, where shall I save Israel? Behold, my family is the poorest of Manasseh amongst the tribe, and I am the least of my father's house. May God bless the reading of the word, and we honor it by saying, glory be to the Father, to the Son, and to the Holy Spirit. Come on, somebody bless the Lord in this place. Come on, somebody bless the Lord in this place. Somebody bless the Lord in this place. Amen. I would like to take you today on a journey to look at a man by the name of Gideon. And in this passage of scripture, we're going to be looking at a man by the name of Gideon. Gideon was raised in a religious setting, in a religious home, in a religious environment. Gideon went to school. He learned the golden rules. Gideon grew up in life and he chose a career. Start from the bottom and he worked his way all the way to the top, like many of us. But here is Gideon in a position of a general. Talk to me, somebody say general. It takes a lot of hard work to become a general. Hello, somebody. And it's twice as hard to become a general in the army of Israel. Are you following me? Now, Gideon became a general in the army of God. But now they're at the battlefront and they're fighting. And while they're fighting, Gideon has been told that Israel is losing. Hello, somebody. Hello, somebody. Gideon represents the army of God. And the message came to the general of God, Deacon, that they are losing the battle. Have you ever lost anything in your life? Have you ever lost anything in your life? Have you ever prayed for something and you get there and you're so close to touch it and you lost it? Have you ever lost anything in your life? Nobody here have never lost anything. And Gideon, General Gideon, was there and he was fighting. And more message keep coming to the man saying your army is losing. Somebody say complicated. It's complicated. Say it like you believe it. And the message came to Gideon, General Gideon, to say, your army is losing. Your army is not winning. Your army should be winning because God is the author of your army. But your army is losing. Have you ever sat sometimes and you wonder, the world is getting by and the world is going along and they're stable, they're blessed, and the Joneses are fine, but it seems like you are struggling. So Gideon was there and he was told over and over every message that he is losing. No matter what he does, no matter what strategies he utilizes, he was told over and over, he's losing. He's losing everything. He's losing the battle. Just like many of us today, we're losing in so many areas of our life. We're losing if it's not our health, it's wealth. If it's not wealth, it's something else. You feel as if you're trying hard, but you keep losing. You lose a car, you lose this, you lose that. And you get up and you keep trying and it feels as if you are still losing. It's a bad thing when you're losing to believe that you become a loser. But even though Gideon was a general, Gideon had some unresolved problem that he's dealing with. Talk to me. Somebody said it's complicated. I can't hear you. It's complicated. Can't hear you. Complicated. So Gideon now is being told over and over, your army is being defeated. It's almost like God is for his enemy rather than God is for him. This is where many folks begin to wonder and examine yourself and say, what am I doing wrong? How can I be doing everything right and I am still losing? Every report that he receives is that he is losing the battle. But while Gideon was there, I believe many of us can relate to this, because if you're not careful, you got to a place where you feel as if you're stuck. Last year, this time, I was here. The year before that, I was here. And when you look outside and see the military forces is losing, now all of a sudden, if you're not careful, if you don't have power and strength and courage and boldness inside of you, when you look at everything that you're looking at, you see failures. Everything that you heard negativity. If you're not careful and you don't look way down inside of you to empower you, to encourage you, yourself, to motivate yourself, you will begin to accept what you've been told. How many? You know that if God be for you, who can be against you? No, honey, you're not talking to me today. How many of you know if God fights your battles, who can fight against you? If God said you're going to win, you can't lose. If God say yes, there is no no. If God said it's today, you can't put it off, even though it look contrary and it seems as if I am losing. I want to teach you this because this is important. The military forces that are bringing the news to Gideon, they were not at the same place as Gideon. You must be careful who is bringing you news. You must be careful what you're hearing in your ear gate. Because the impression of others that are bringing you contrary news and where God have you and where God is taking you, you got to be careful. Come on, somebody. No, you're not talking to me today. When you get it, I'll move on. The enemy can use anyone and everyone to bring you contrary news to what God is saying. If God give you a word, it must come to pass. If God say you're going to win, you just can't lose. But there are those who are bringing you contrary things in your ear gate. And the enemy will make sure you're seeing contrary things to the point where you get to the point where you decide, I already lost. Somebody said the devil is a liar. Talk to me. And so if you're not careful and to have the wrong, your enemy could be fighting off your soldiers over there, but if you have the right standing with Jesus Christ and you begin to declare some things out of your mouth, even though it looked like they're dying, but I speak life. Even though it looked impossible, but I'm speaking possibilities. Even though it looked like black, but I'm speaking white. Even though it looked like it ain't gonna change, but I'm speaking changes. I can't hear you today. Even though it seems like the enemy is winning. But the problem with Gideon, which most of you will identify, is not necessarily that those that was bringing negativity to him. You need to find the right people this year. You need to find the right people in your life this month. Going into a new year or going into a new month, you need to find the right people with the right mindset in your life, in your circles, that can bring you the right news. Can I get a witness, somebody? That can bring you the right news and not the contrary news. And even if you receive contrary news, you got to position your mind and yourself, so even though it seems that way, it's an appearance. But it's not what it is. Because what I'm believing God for, when I came to this battlefront, God told me I'm going to win. Even though all signs are saying I'm losing. I'm losing and I'm going to win are two different things. Where do you stand? Where do you draw the line? Are you losing? Are you still believing that you're winning? Even though your armies are falling off like leaves? Hello, somebody. Somebody said it's complicated. Can't hear you, man. It's complicated because the proof say you're losing, but something inside of you that comes from God said, no, I go win this one. But the problem with Gideon, I'm going to tell you what the problem is with Gideon. You may be losing today in your relationship. You may be losing today by the way how you feel. You may be losing some things that you're fighting, and you've been fighting it for a long time. What's in you will come out of you under pressure. I say it again. What's in you will come out of you under pressure. Somebody said, this is complicated. But I'm going to uncomplicate this complication in a minute. That's all right. Amen. Now, when Gideon keep hearing the report that he is losing, if you're not godly, you start falling asleep or run away because everything you're hearing is negative. How do you find strength when the proof said otherwise? How do you find courage when the proof said otherwise? How do you get from where the armies and the people who are dying, who are saying that there would be no hope? How do you find hope as a general? First of all, you got to dig deep down on the inside of you. What's in you will appreciate negativity or plead the blood of Jesus Christ on negativity. There are certain things you don't allow to come upon you. You see, Gideon was dealing with some low self-worth. I'm taking you somewhere. Gideon, he was losing the battle because he didn't believe. Hello, somebody. He didn't believe that he can win. He didn't believe that he can succeed. He didn't believe that. Brethren, listen to me and listen to me good. If you don't believe that you're the one and you don't believe that you're capable, you will never succeed. If you believe that you're salt, you're bad lucked, and only bad things happen to you and nothing good ever happened to you, you already defeat yourself. But this general by the name of Gideon, he was already defeated because he defeated himself. I can push you, I can pump you, I can encourage you, I can empower you, I can motivate you. But the question is, can you motivate yourself? Can you encourage yourself? Can you do that? So Gideon, he's there as a general leading a big army, but he was already defeated. Ask me how I know that. I'll soon tell you. Let's go to verse 15. Let's look at verse 15. And then we come back to verse 12. And he said unto him, O my Lord, wherewith shall I save Israel? Behold, my family is the poorest amongst the 12 tribes, and I am the least in my father's house. Now, this is a man with a very low self-worth. First of all, he compared the 12 tribes of Israel. And when he began to look at Israel, he looked at Israel from the perspective that he's from the worst tribe. I'm from the worst community. I'm black. I'm too short. I don't speak properly. I didn't get the right education. I don't come from no wealthy family. My life is going to be the same. I will never amount to be nothing good in life because I am the least of my community. You see the lie? Hello, somebody. Imagine God placed you to be a general in the army. And God is saying, you're going to win. But instead of him accepting it that he's going to win, he begins to describe why he's not qualified to win. Hello, somebody. Are you with me today, church? Are you feeling me? He begins to describe why he is not qualified to win. But God said, you're going to win. You're going to win. So we got to deal with these low self-worth on the inside of us that's stopping us from being the benefactor of what God is doing for us and what God wants to do for us. He was fighting a battle on the inside of him. He said he was the least. He came from the least tribe. And he was the least amongst his brethren. What kind of mindset is this? This is someone who's already defeated. Someone who already made up their mind that they will never win. Someone who made up their mind, my life will stay the same. Nobody can stop you but you. Come on, say that with me. Nobody can stop me but me. So God Almighty is speaking to him and said, listen, Gideon, you are going to be the savior today. You are going to win in this season. Your marriage is going to change. Your relationship is going to change. Your body is going to get healed. Your army will be winning today. This is your day. You're at the forefront. You're going to get victory. You are to see that. You have to believe that. You got to stand on that. I am sent from God to tell you that. And he's there saying, I am the least. Can you imagine God sent an angel to talk to you? That is your season. This is the best day of your life. Huh? Your breakthrough is just around the corner. And you there murmuring and complaining. You having a pity party when you're getting a direct message from the King of Kings and the Lord of Lords telling you you're going to save millions of people and you're going to save a nation. You're going to change their history. They're going to be better tomorrow. God is talking to this man and feeding this man and he's talking back to God. Negativity after negativity after negativity. I'm from Jamaica. I am the least likely person in my family. I am the black sheep of the family. You don't know what I've been through. I've been through hell. I didn't have bullet cake to go to school. Sometimes I gotta walk to school barefooted. What you talking about telling me that I'm gonna be the prime minister of United States of America? What are you telling me that good things is going to happen to me? You don't know where I came from. I walked 20 miles to school and sometimes I went to school without food. You don't understand my mama this and my daddy this. I'm in the wrong church today. You're going to win, Gideon. Huh? You're going to win. And Gideon is saying it's complicated. Can you imagine? God sent an angel to tell the man, get ready. Make up your mind. Next week, this time, it's your season. You will experience what your mother never had. You will experience what your daddy never had. You will experience what your family never had. God will take you further than nobody in your bloodline before you never got there. Nobody before you have ever seen what I am going to do for you. Get your heart right. Get your mind right. Get. You gonna win. Even though it look funny. Even though it seems funny. Get the mindset of a champion.
1: And Gideon sit there. Hello. He's sitting on the word. Let me ask you a question. If you get a word like that, what would you do? I can't hear you. You're sick and God has given you a word, you're going to heal. You're poor and God say you're rich. God Almighty, what you waiting on? Sitting there saying it's complicated, God. God is saying it's your season, and you sit there, when will it be? Hello? God say you're going to save the nation. All you got to do, Larry, is to get up and say, yes, praise God. I'm getting ready. My whole family is ready. We're going to park the wagon. We're going to park the truck. Oh, God, I'm getting ready to move. Because God said it's my season to move. God say yes. That's all I need. When God say yes, I'm going. So he sit there. Look what he said. God said, look here. Look here, Gideon. Mm-hmm. You're going to save Israel. You cannot allow your today's disappointments to distract you from who you are. You cannot allow your today's problem to dictate to you that your tomorrow will never be better. You cannot allow what you're looking at to dictate to you it will remain like that.

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3: 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We will return to the sermon right after this break.

God dropped this word in my spirit for quite a few weeks now. God allowed me to talk to you about it's complicated. And I went to Jamaica to work on our radio there in Kingston, and it's been bubbling in my spirit. And as I came back here to the States, I hear the Lord said to tell me to tell you it's complicated, but God sent me here today to uncomplicate some complicated things that you're dealing with in your life. Come on, touch your neighbor and say, neighbor, it's complicated. I can't explain it to you. It's just complicated. Anybody here in the sanctuary today have been through some complicated situation? Anybody? You haven't been through anything. Don't say nothing to me. Or you don't want your neighbor to know that you've been through some complicated situation. That if you were not careful, you lose your mind, you lose your heart, you lose your peace, you lose your sanity, you lose out on so many things. And sometimes we try to explain to our friends and our families and our siblings how complicated what you're dealing with really is. And sometimes they don't get it. They have to see a band-aid to get the comprehension of how complicated it is. You see somebody driving down the street or walking down the street, and you think that you have a world of problems until they open their mouth and begin to explain to you how complicated their situation is. Somebody shout, it's complicated. Talk to me, man. It's complicated. But I believe that God gave me a word today to uncomplicate your complication. I'm in the wrong place today. I don't believe that I'm in the right church today, because you're not talking to me today. Complicated, man. Come on, somebody say complicated. How complicated is it for you? The believers will always have complicated tests and challenge. Christians will always have complication. If your life is not complicated in different seasons of your life, you are the enemy of complication, his friend. But if you are the enemy of complications is not friends, then I challenge you today that the believers will have complicated tests, trials. And if he's not complicating you, you got to ask yourself the question, what's up? I am not suggesting that it's going to be complicated in all seasons of your life. But there are going to be some complicated seasons. And that's when the enemy is doing his job. You got to ask yourself the question, what's up? I am not suggesting that it's going to be complicated in all seasons of your life. But there are

have air conditioning in the house and it should be cold, but it's hot, it's complicated. Try to shut my eyes and I can't sleep because it's complicated. And the question is, if you're dealing with so much complication, where is God? And sometimes many of you will think within yourself and say, even God is complicated. What you're dealing with is complicated. But I believe that we serve a Jesus that uncomplicate complication. Can I get a witness, somebody? God's word said he will never give you more than you can handle or more than you can deal with. And somebody may be wondering today, what kind of complication are you alluding to? What kind of complication are you talking about? Put your name there. Some people are dealing with complicated health challenges. Nobody's not talking to me today. I'm wearing a band over my knee. I came back from Jamaica. Good. And now I lost my voice. Yesterday I was in bed all day. I didn't come out of bed. It was complicated, man. And while I'm there dealing with my complication, I heard my brother have the same thing like me. It's complicated, Deacon. And if you're not dealing with health complication, you're dealing with financial complication. Talk to me, church. Am I in the wrong place today? And if you're not dealing with finances, you're not dealing with financial complication, there may be a sibling complication. You want me to spell it out for you or you get it? Bishop, hey, I'm dealing with my own share. And it's complicated. But when it's complicated, ladies and gentlemen, is when we go to the source above all source. We go to the strength above all strength. We go to the hope above all hope. Come on, we go for the solution. Oh my God, he has a name. His name is Jesus. Hallelujah. He knows how to uncomplicate your health problem. He knows how to uncomplicate your finance problem. So it's okay to be complicated. But it's even better when you're coming out of your complication. Somebody shout at me, it's complicated, Bishop. No, ma, you're not talking to me. It's complicated. Do you need to see proof that it's complicated? Judges chapter 6, we'll be reading verse 12 and we'll be reading verse 15. Every person that I read about in the 66 books in the Bible, I've had their shares of complication. Anybody here with me today? Let's go to the book of Judges, the 6th chapter. We'll be looking at verse 12. And we'll be looking at verse 15. Praise God. And when you find it, say amen. It should be on the screen as well. And the angel of the Lord appeared unto him, Gideon, and said unto Gideon, the Lord is with thee, thou mighty man of valor. Let's go down to the 15th verse. And he said unto him, Gideon, O my Lord, where shall I save Israel? Behold, my family is the poorest of Manasseh amongst the tribe, and I am the least of my father's house. May God bless the reading of the word, and we honor it by saying, glory be to the Father, to the Son, and to the Holy Spirit. Come on, somebody bless the Lord in this place. Come on, somebody bless the Lord in this place. Somebody bless the Lord in this place. Amen. I would like to take you today on a journey to look at a man by the name of Gideon. And in this passage of scripture, we're going to be looking at a man by the name of Gideon. Gideon was raised in a religious setting, in a religious home, in a religious environment. Gideon went to school. He learned the golden rules. Gideon grew up in life and he chose a career. Start from the bottom and he worked his way all the way to the top, like many of us. But here is Gideon in a position of a general. Talk to me. Somebody say general. It takes a lot of hard work to become a general.

Hello, somebody. And it's twice as hard to become a general in the army of Israel. Are you following me? Now, Gideon became a general in the army of God. But now they're at the battlefront and they're fighting. And while they're fighting, Gideon has been told that Israel is losing. Hello, somebody. Hello, somebody. Gideon represents the army of God. And the message came to the general of God, Deacon, that they're losing the battle. Have you ever lost anything in your life? Have you ever lost anything in your life? Have you ever prayed for something and you get there and you're so close to touch it and you lost it? Have you ever lost anything in your life? Nobody here have never lost anything. And Gideon, General Gideon, was there and he was fighting. And more messages keep coming to the man saying, your army is losing. Somebody say complicated. It's complicated. Say it like you believe it. And the message came to Gideon, General Gideon, to say, your army is losing. Your army is not winning. Your army should be winning because God is the author of your army. But your army is losing. Have you ever sat sometimes and you wonder the world is getting by and the world is going along and they're stable, they're blessed, and the Joneses are fine, but it seems like you are struggling. So Gideon was there and he was told over and over every message that he is losing. No matter what he does, no matter what strategies he utilizes, he was told over and over, he's losing. He's losing everything. He's losing the battle. Just like many of us today, we're losing in so many areas of our life. We're losing if it's not our health, it's wealth. If it's not wealth, it's something else. You feel as if you're trying hard, but you keep losing. You lose a car, you lose this, you lose that. And you get up and you keep trying and it feels as if you are still losing. It's a bad thing when you're losing to believe that you become a loser. But even though Gideon was a general, Gideon had some unresolved problem that he's dealing with. Talk to me. Somebody said it's complicated. I can't hear you. It's complicated. Can't hear you. Complicated. So Gideon now is being told over and over, your army is being defeated. It's almost like God is for his enemy rather than God is for him. This is where many folks begin to wonder and examine yourself and say, what am I doing wrong? How can I be doing everything right and I am still losing? Every report that he receives is that he is losing the battle. But while Gideon was there, I believe many of us can relate to this because if you're not careful, you got to a place where you feel as if you're stuck. Last year, this time, I was here. The year before that, I was here. And when you look outside and see the military forces is losing, now all of a sudden, if you're not careful, if you don't have power and strength and courage and boldness inside of you, when you look at everything that you're looking at, you see failures. Everything that you heard negativity. If you're not careful and you don't look way down inside of you to empower you, to encourage you yourself, to motivate yourself, you will begin to accept what you've been told. How many of you know that if God be for you, who can be against you? No, honey, you're not talking to me today.
How many of you know if God fights your battles, who can fight against you? If God said you're going to win, you can't lose. If God say yes, there is no no. If God said it's today, you can't put it off, even though it look contrary and it seems as if I am losing. I want to teach you this because this is important. The military forces that are bringing the news to Gideon, they were not at the same place as Gideon. You must be careful who is bringing you news. You must be careful what you're hearing in your ear gate. Because the impression of others that are bringing you contrary news and where God have you and where God is taking you, you got to be careful. Come on, somebody. No, you're not talking to me today. When you get it, I'll move on. The enemy can use anyone and everyone to bring you contrary news to what God is saying. If God give you a word, it must come to pass. If God say you're going to win, you just can't lose. But there are those who are bringing you contrary things in your ear gate. And the enemy will make sure you're seeing contrary things to the point where you get to the point where you decide, I already lost. Somebody said the devil is a liar. Talk to me. And so if you're not careful and to have the wrong, your enemy could be fighting off your soldiers over there, but if you have the right standing with Jesus Christ and you begin to declare some things out of your mouth, even though it looked like they're dying, but I speak life. Even though it looked impossible, but I'm speaking possibilities. Even though it looked like black, but I'm speaking white. Even though it looked like it ain't going to change, but I'm speaking changes. I can't hear you today. Even though it seems like the enemy is winning. But the problem with Gideon, which most of you will identify, is not necessarily that those that was bringing negativity to him. You need to find the right people this year. You need to find the right people in your life this month. Going into a new year or going into a new month, you need to find the right people with the right mindset in your life, in your circles, that can bring you the right news. Can I get a witness, somebody? That can bring you the right news and not the contrary news. And even if you receive contrary news, you got to position your mind and yourself, so even though it seems that way, it's an appearance. But it's not what it is. Because what I'm believing God for, when I came to this battlefront, God told me I'm going to win. Even though all signs are saying I'm losing. I'm losing and I'm going to win are two different things. Where do you stand? Where do you draw the line? Are you losing? Are you still believing that you're winning? Even though your armies are falling off like leaves? Hello, somebody. Somebody said it's complicated. Can't hear you, man. It's complicated. It's complicated because the proof say you're losing, but something inside of you that comes from God said, no, I go win this one. But the problem with Gideon, I'm going to tell you what the problem is with Gideon. You may be losing today in your relationship. You may be losing today by the way how you feel. You may be losing some things that you're fighting and you've been fighting it for a long time. What's in you will come out of you under pressure. I say it again. What's in you will come out of you under pressure. Somebody said this is complicated. But I'm going to uncomplicate this complication in a minute. That's all right. Amen. Now, when Gideon keep hearing the report that he is losing. If you're not godly, you start falling asleep or run away. Because everything you're hearing is negative. How do you find strength when the proof said otherwise? How do you find courage when the proof said otherwise? How do you get from where the armies and the people who are dying, who are saying that there would be no hope? How do you find hope as a general? First of all, you got to dig deep down on the inside of you. What's in you
will appreciate negativity or plead the blood of Jesus Christ on negativity. There are certain things you don't allow to come upon you. You see, Gideon was dealing with some low self-worth. I'm taking you somewhere. Gideon, he was losing the battle because he didn't believe. Hello, somebody. He didn't believe that he can win. He didn't believe that he can succeed. He didn't believe that. Brethren, listen to me and listen to me good. If you don't believe that you're the one and you don't believe that you're capable, you will never succeed. If you believe that you're soft, you're bad lucked, and only bad things happen to you and nothing good ever happened to you, you already defeat yourself. But this general by the name of Gideon, he was already defeated because he defeated himself. I can push you, I can pump you, I can encourage you, I can empower you, I can motivate you. But the question is, can you motivate yourself? Can you encourage yourself? Can you do that? So Gideon, he's there as a general leading a big army, but he was already defeated. Ask me how I know that. I'll soon tell you. Let's go to verse 15. Let's look at verse 15. And then we come back to verse 12. And he said unto him, Oh my Lord, wherewith shall I save Israel? Behold, my family is the poorest amongst the 12 tribes, and I am the least in my father's house. Now, this is a man with a very low self-worth. First of all, he compared the 12 tribes of Israel. And when he began to look at Israel, he looked at Israel from the perspective that he's from the worst tribe. I'm from the worst community. I'm black. I'm too short. I don't speak properly. I didn't get the right education. I don't come from no wealthy family. My life is going to be the same. I will never amount to be nothing good in life because I am the least of my community. You see the lie? Hello, somebody. Imagine God placed you to be a general in the army. And God is saying, you're going to win. But instead of him accepting it that he's going to win, he begins to describe why he's not qualified to win. Hello, somebody. Are you with me today, church? Are you feeling me? He began to describe why he is not qualified to win. But God said, you're going to win. So we got to deal with these low self-worth on the inside of us that's stopping us from being the benefactor of what God is doing for us and what God wants to do for us. He was fighting a battle on the inside of him. He said he was the least. He came from the least tribe. And he was the least amongst his brethren. What kind of mindset is this? This is someone who's already defeated. Someone who already made up their mind that they will never win. Someone who made up their mind, my life will stay the same. Nobody can stop you but you. Come on, say that with me. Nobody can stop me but me. So God Almighty is speaking to him and said, listen, Gideon, you are going to be the savior today. You are going to win in this season. Your marriage going to change. Your relationship going to change. Your body is going to get healed. Your army will be winning today. This is your day. You're at the forefront. You're going to get victory. You ought to see that. You have to believe that. You got to stand on that. I am sent from God to tell you that. And he's there saying, I am the least. Can you imagine God sent an angel to talk to you? That is your season. This is the best day of your life. Huh? Your breakthrough is just around the corner. And you there murmuring and complaining. You having a pity party when you're getting a direct message from the King of Kings
and the Lord of Lords telling you, you're going to save millions of people and you're going to save a nation. You're going to change their history. They're going to be better tomorrow. God is talking to this man and feeding this man, and he's talking back to God. Negativity after negativity after negativity. I'm from Jamaica. I am the least likely person in my family. I am the black sheep of the family. You don't know what I've been through. I've been through hell. I didn't have bullet cake to go to school. Sometimes I gotta walk to school barefooted. What you talking about telling me that I'm gonna be the prime minister of United States of America? What are you telling me that good things is going to happen to me? You don't know where I came from. I walked 20 miles to school, and sometimes I went to school without food. You don't understand my mama this and my daddy this. I'm in the wrong church today. You're going to win, Gideon. Huh? You're going to win. And Gideon is saying it's complicated. Can you imagine? God sent an angel to tell the man, get ready. Make up your mind. Next week, this time, it's your season. You will experience what your mother never had. You will experience what your daddy never had. You will experience what your family never had. God will take you further than nobody in your bloodline before you never got there. Nobody before you had ever seen what I am going to do for you. Get your heart right. Get your mind right. Get. You're going to win. Even though it looks funny. Even though it seems funny. Get the mindset of a champion. And Gideon sit there. Hello. He's sitting on the word. Let me ask you a question. If you get a word like that, what would you do? I can't hear you. You're sick and God is giving you a word, you're going to heal. You're poor and God say you're rich. God Almighty, what you waiting on? Sitting there saying it's complicated, God. God is saying it's your season, and you sit there, when will it be? Hello? God said you're going to save the nation. All you got to do, Larry, is to get up and say, yes, praise God. I'm getting ready. My whole family is ready. We're going to pack the wagon. We're going to pack the truck. Oh, God, I'm getting ready to move. Because God said it's my season to move. God say yes. That's all I need. When God say yes, I'm going. So he sit there. Look what he says. God said, look here. Look here, Gideon. Mm-hmm. You're going to save Israel. You cannot allow your today's disappointments to distract you from who you are. You cannot allow your today's problem to dictate to you that your tomorrow will never be better. You cannot allow what you're looking at to dictate to you it will remain like that.

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2: Good morning, my friends, and it's a real joy, pleasure, and privilege to be sharing with you once more. So yes, we have officially begun the hurricane season for this year, and we know the many lives that have been dismantled with the last past surge of hurricane, and now we're facing that again. We pray for those who have been affected as they continue to pick up the pieces, and pray God to hold us in the palm of his hand as we approach this one, as we get into it. Today's reading is in Matthew chapter 15, from verse 21 to 28. Let us pray. O God, from whom all good proceeds, grant that by your inspiration we may think those things that are right, and by your merciful guiding may do them. To the same your Son, Jesus Christ, our Lord, who lives and reigns with you in the unity of the Holy Spirit, one God, forever and forever. Amen.

A reading from the Word of God, as is written in Matthew chapter 15, beginning to read at verse 21. Jesus left that place and went away to the district of Tyre and Sidon. Just then, a Canaanite woman from that region came out and started shouting, "Have mercy on me, Lord, Son of David. My daughter is tormented by a demon." But he did not answer her at all. And the disciples came and urged him, saying, "Send her away, for she keeps shouting after us." He answered, "I was sent only to the lost sheep of the house of Israel." But she came and knelt before him, saying, "Lord, help me." He answered, "It is not fair to take the children's food and throw it to the dogs." She said, "Yes, Lord, yet even the dogs eat the crumbs that fall from their master's table." Then Jesus answered her, "Woman, great is your faith. Let it be done for you as you wish." And her daughter was healed instantly. The word of the Lord. Thanks be to God. So this is one of the challenge passages. Because on the lips of Jesus, we have the words, "It is not fair to take children's food and throw it to the dogs." Why would Jesus say something like that to her? Many people have argued around it, and many have come up with many apologies as to exactly what it could mean. One suggestion is that Jesus wasn't talking about the outside yard dog. He was talking about a little house dog. You know what in Jamaican naughtiness we said, doog? So Jesus is talking about a dog. It's not right to take the children's bread and give it to your household pet. It's not good at all. But it's a woman's response that raises all kinds of eyebrows. Because a woman doesn't feel rejected or offended. She says, "Yes, Lord, that is true. But even the dogs eat the crumbs that fall from their master's table." One suggestion here from a pamphlet I read was that no matter how small it is, once it comes from you, it is all right. No matter how small the offering, I will accept it. It will be sufficient. Yes, the woman expressed a faith in Jesus that was admirable. She said, "I hear you, Lord, I hear you, but right now, my back is against the wall. I'm prepared to take whatever you offer me." Then Jesus responded in verse 28, "Woman, you have no faith. So let it be to you even as you wish." And her daughter was healed instantly. I love it. Yes. So yes, it's a Canaanite woman. It's a Canaanite woman coming to this Jewish man. And she knows that she's not supposed to be talking to him. But she's shouting out, "Have mercy on me, Lord, Son of David. Have mercy on me. My daughter is tormented by a demon." The woman comes to Jesus in her need. She has a need of him. And she comes to him. She's not going to be prevented by conventions or social norms. She is having a challenge, and she knows that once she places a challenge at the foot of Jesus, all will be well. And even though at the onset Jesus does not answer her at all, his disciples say, "You know, Lord, why are you not saying away this woman? You know, she's shouting after us." "After us?" Jesus might have said to them, "I didn't hear her calling any of your names. She's calling me. She's crying out to me, 'Jesus, Son of David, have mercy on me, because my daughter is tormented by a demon.'
Yes, the disciples were what we would say in Jamaican parlance, exop themselves beside Jesus, trying to say that the woman calling to us, the woman was calling out to Jesus. Nobody knows the trouble I feel. Nobody knows but Jesus. Nobody knows the trouble I feel. Glory, hallelujah. So I put my troubles to Jesus because I'm reminded by scripture that we must cast all our care upon him because he cares for us. This woman knew that Jesus could change the situation, and she went to him in faith, and she was rewarded. Her faith was rewarded. She came and knelt down. Lord, help me. Mercy, Lord, I need you. I need you. Jesus heard her cry, and he answered by and by. Let us pray. O God, your shepherd and bishop of our souls, grant that when we hear your voice, we may follow you as you call us each by name and go where you lead. In your precious name we pray. Amen.

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6: Morning, morning, morning, morning, morning, morning. 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It's yours truly, DJ Biggs, Road I-N-T-L, and icon himself, Mr. DJ Wright. 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We said morning, morning, morning, morning, and welcome. Please continue to spread the word. Tell a friend to tell a friend. The Road Morning Show, Monday through Saturday, 7 a.m. to 11 a.m. Make sure you're following DJ Rai Irijam. Make sure you're following DJ Biggs Road INTL. And make sure you turn on them notifications. Right? What a beautiful Monday morning it is. Let's step over into Studio ZB and check it with the boss himself, Mr. DJ Rod. Good morning, sir.
7: Top of the morning. Top of the morning.
6: What's going on, my brother?
7: God is good.
6: All the time.
7: And all the time.
6: God is good.
7: God is.
6: The greatest, man.
7: Amen, amen, amen. Top of the morning, Road Nation. Top of the morning to all the streaming platforms, all the radio station that take our stream each and every morning. We thank you for being a part of it. Thank you to our... Of course, all those in the chat room, seeing them busy as always, much love and, of course, much respect. Let me say a big, big, big, big, big shout out to all those that attended all the events happening in New York this weekend.
6: Yo,
7: New York,
6: weekend.
7: Like 10 fire stick. I'm telling you, man. But yeah. But for some reasons, there are times, and especially over the last 3 weeks, I feel like I'm in Florida. It rained. It's been raining every Sunday. But Saturday night. Let me say this. Yeah. So Saturday night, we have this function that we're doing for a young man that passed away. They have a fundraiser in his name and his honor, and he donates to needy kids. And we got the call 2 years ago, but the date was gone. And then last year, the date was gone. But this year, what they did is booked it last year for this year. So...
6: Smart.
7: And even then it was a challenging thing because it was also on the same night as Dreams for Jamaica. Mm-hmm, but of course we have the team, you know, Oxen was playing at a graduation party out east. Okay. And me and Stretch did that function. And then I left and went to, Dreams for Jamaica. Yeah. But, I'm driving heading to the venue. So I get on Old Country Road and I'm speaking to Irie Dale. Okay. And at the same time in the Bronx, Sans was going on. New York busy this weekend, man.
6: Yo, bro.
7: Sans is going on. So I said, Dale, you going over to Sands? He said, no, I'm not going over to Sands because it is raining cats and dogs. And not only is it raining, he said, the breeze, the wind that's coming with it, it's crazy. Yeah. He said, he feels like somebody's throwing rocks at his car.
6: Judge.
7: He said, by the time he said rocks at his car, I'm on Old Country Road, and I notice the traffic lights start to swing like a pendulum. I mean, the traffic lights are swinging, and all of a sudden, like lightning, snow. Yeah, I felt like I was in one of those Friday the 13th movies. Then all of a sudden, it just got real dark, and then, for lack of a better word, all hell broke loose. All right? So, then I noticed trees start coming down, and then I noticed that some of the traffic lights were out, and then there were police at almost every other intersection. It was crazy, crazy. So, you know, I'm wondering, because I'm not far from the venue now, because there's lights off everywhere. Like, you know Old Country Road when you pass the mall?
6: Yeah.
7: So the mall side had light, but to the other side where, I guess, Lobster,
6: Barnes
7: whatever place.
6: Nobles.
7: Yeah, exactly. Okay. Barnes and Nobles, Red Lobster, that side. Yeah. No light.
6: Judge.
7: No light at all. Make the left. And again, I have to time it because the lights are, traffic lights are out. Go down now, I start to see trees. And I'm saying that this is what I don't understand. And again, I got to say to the BMW drivers, when you see these things, why you feel like you have to test the mother nature?
6: They want to drive faster.
7: So they're driving fast, and I'm in my the slow lane, driving at a moderate speed.
6: Okay.
7: And I can see the tree in the man lane. I see it. And then you want to come over when I'm driving slow. Flick my car.
6: So basically, you got to drive for everybody else.
7: Like, I don't like to burn up BMW drivers, but motherfuckers start burning them out wicked, man.
6: Gotcha.
7: Like, come on. We know who can drive. Well, Sona said.
6: Yeah, Sona said. Please add that.
7: Yeah, and the reason why I'm saying so, you said, because here's the thing. Like, and I get it because we used to drive a lot back in the days and race a lot back in the days.
6: Yeah.
7: As a matter of fact, there's this place down in Brooklyn where everybody used to line up and drive Friday nights or when it was crazy, right? Okay. So I get it. But here's the difference, Biggs. The cars that we considered fast back then are joke to the cars that these kids are driving now.
6: Not for real.
7: So because of that, I don't think these kids are used to the power that they're driving. They just don't know them have the money. You know, someone else, I live with mommy, so they can't afford these cars.
6: Yeah.
7: And forget the scammers. The scammers are going on with them things. But a lot of the people that live with their parents, so they can afford these cars. But these cars are really fast, Biggs.
6: Not for
7: real. The horsepower on these cars is not normal.
6: Enough of these kids put parts on their car just to say they have it on their car. They don't know what it does. They don't know
7: Biggs,
6: the power of it.
7: They drive out to the dealer.
6: Yep.
7: And they take it to Rick and void
6: Modify
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6: Crazy.
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6: With the plastic on it, same day. Yeah.
7: So anyway.
6: Yo, bigger Rick too.
7: Now, Rick had a general.
6: Yeah, M Life.
7: Now, M Life at a general when it comes to
6: modification.
7: Remember, he has the fastest 5 Series in
6: the
7: world. So, big up Rick anyway, you're the general. So, anyway, it's done. So, I get to the venue, but luckily, there was light on at the venue. So, the party going good. It was like a reunion. So many people I haven't seen in a minute. And a lot of people came up from Florida. A lot of people that I saw in Florida at the vinyl collection party that I went to, a lot of them came up for it because this lady, her son, is you know, she's well known, you know.
6: Okay.
7: She has a school, and a lot of Caribbean kids went to that school.
6: Okay.
7: So, you know, it was just really, really great vibes. And shout out to Sharon Gordon, who did she was the MC for the event.
6: Okay.
7: And from there, I left and went over to Dreams for Jamaica.
6: How was that?
7: Well attended. I will say this, because you know me, I always call a spade a spade.
6: Yeah.
7: Know who you're hiring when you're doing events of that magnitude. Okay. Because the food came extremely late.
6: Man.
7: Yeah, extremely late. Food got there when I got there. But because everyone realized it was for a worthy cause, you know, some grumblings go on, and rightfully so, we get it. But because it was for a worthy cause, and everybody kind of does.
6: Everybody still hold it.
7: Yeah, still hold it. But that's what it comes down to. I always say, and you know me, I endorse people. But I always say that not because I endorse them, I want you go and test them out. Because you got to deliver. Mm-hmm. You know what I mean? You got to deliver. And that's why I say go test them out, see what you like, find out the shortcomings, and instead of telling other people, tell them.
6: Exactly.
7: That's the only thing I ask, you know. And so, or tell me, cause me would tell them. You know what I mean? Because the goal is to keep the money circulating within the community.
6: Yes.
7: So to tear down, I'm not a tear down person. I'm not a tear down, and everyone knows my mother. It's not that serious.
6: Yeah.
7: Well, it's always not that serious for me, but when people spend their money, it's serious for them.
6: Yes.
7: So it's important that when we have, you know, our business, that we put our best foot forward at all times, because you never know. Absolutely. That one person that got that bad service is that one person that can break you.
6: Yep.
7: But again, I say this, when you go in our community and get something done, and if it's not right, please speak to the person. First person you speak to, the people, the owner of the establishment. Ask, like I see it all the time. I got a lot of Caucasian friends, Biggs. I do.
6: Yeah.
7: Good Caucasian friends. And their famous word is, can I speak to a supervisor?
6: Facts.
7: That is their famous. People may know for not having a Caucasian friend like me.
6: Because you know what it is? The customer is always right.
7: Their famous word is, can I speak to a supervisor? They like it. And they do it everywhere. They walk into Bloomingdale's. They walk into Neiman Marcus, which I don't shop in. I always tell people that to me that's like a museum.
6: Yeah.
7: They can't shop in a Neiman Marcus. But my Caucasian friends do. And when they have a problem, what do they say? Can I speak to a supervisor? And it's not to get somebody in trouble. It's to correct a situation that needs to be corrected. All right? Big up Conscience, Willow Wilson, Steven Souza, you know, all the artists that did perform. Big up Derek Barnett, Statement Band. Big up the MC for the night. And just a good vibes, you know what I mean? And again, the business or the company is growing, and I love the direction they're going in. And again, it's for a worthy cause. And you know me, especially for kids and primary school kids. They're right, that's my thing there. All right? Yesterday was two big parties. Of course, Junior P's cocaine, which
6: bro.
7: Usain Lightning Bolt was at. That's what you know. So the man thing gone in the man.
6: Yeah, that's what I was about to say.
7: Usain Lightning Bolt
6: when
7: in
6: I seen
7: the
6: that video.
7: Building. In a,
6: Mr. Jack.
7: Well, not in the building. In the outside. In a, we outside. Yeah. Usain Lightning Bolt in at the place. So big up to Junior P's event has become, you know, and I love it because I know, like I said, we have Sands. Well, Sands is originally from Jamaica, and then you have all the other Rise and Toast, they're Jamaican events that come here to America that are doing very well. But it's always nice to see when one of our own local promoters is on that level of the Sands. And
6: that's a statement.
7: So big up Junior P. The next one would be, of course, is All Colors thing that comes around Labor Day. Then, of course, Opium, which is the event I like the most because I get to put on my suit. And everybody knows that me love
6: good clothes.
7: Put on suit. You understand? The white clothes, I'm going to love it too. But I've been to 6 white parties already, and we're just in the second week of June.
6: This
7: 6 all white party already. So people, I'm going to tell you to know. Let me tell you to know. Me, I gotta repeat. Let me tell you no.
6: I don't feel nowhere.
7: If you're not seeing me at the same white shots, don't feel no way. I might want my pay feet. All right? If you see me in a same white shirt, don't worry. I might want my pay feet. If you see me in a same white bossy jacket, don't worry. I might want my pay feet. I'm going to buy it for wear one time. All right? Me, I go repeat. That's all me telling you. If it look like a half-white, no feeling away, the bleach never work. Me nana zinc outside in the backyard. Me da for cat guy Jamaica go put it on the zinc and make it kind of white out. You know what I mean? All right? No, me bring up some white soap from Jamaica, you know? Uh-huh. Yeah, even though I hear them have it in the supermarkets here. What's it called? Ariel? Who remembers that soap back in Jamaica? Biggs. Where the soap the name again? It starts with A. I think it's Ariel. People help me. 866-240-9963. My name why you put in that chat room. But I like when you call me for the noodle soap when I talk about. Please, it starts with A, like Ariel or something like that. Biggs, don't wash your black clothes with that soap there, because it now go black no more. Who knows that soap in Jamaica? Please, aunt. Hold on there. Oh, yeah, there. Because you're going to face that joke, my joke, Biggs. Hold on. Yo, remember, Carl, come in and watch it in the chat room. 866-240-9963. Hold on there. Hold on there. Hold on.
8: God.
7: Yeah, the boy, I know the sense. You know. Hold on there, Biggs. Opening monologue, man. Let's see. Opening monologue. Let me see. Because clearly the chat room, no God, Jamaica. 866. Hey, RJ, good morning. You're live on Road Nation Show. How are you this morning?
9: I'm good. How are you?
7: Yeah, you notice I'm getting nervous, Biggs, right? RJ, RJ, I'm having a conversation, and clearly, Road Nation not got Jamaica often enough. And when them got Jamaica, them not wash no clothes. RJ, let me see if RJ remember. RJ, when you want your shirt white and your tee them white and your white shorts white, what the soap them use at Jamaica name again? What the soap name, Bridget?
9: I don't know, a carbolic soap or something.
7: No, man, the one we will bring up from Jamaica, man. The one, remember, so we'll bring it up from Jamaica. After you were your friend.
9: Oh, I got to go look downstairs. I don't know.
8: At least if I've it, no sense. No, have
7: no, because me and Audrey in Jamaica were saying, like, how come these guys, them shirts are white? Mm-hmm. And understand, and they're like a brand new shirt, Biggs. So we did the investigation, Audrey, because so we're staying there. We want to know.
8: Yeah.
7: So we do the investigation, and them just want us. The only thing they want me to do, Biggs, is don't wash your color clothes with that soap here. It come in a pink, like a plastic bag with pink, and it come in a one with blue. Which one you have, RJ, the pink or the blue? RJ sound like he's downstairs, like him gone downstairs.
8: He gone for the soap.
7: RJ sound like him gone downstairs. What color you have, RJ? Nah, we lost RJ. Yeah, I'm glad I'm still. But people, that soap there, and it's a powder soap in it. And you know, some most people are firing and use powder soap no more. Everybody is sorry. Them have the packets, them where you're chewing, and you know what I mean?
8: Yeah,
7: them use the liquid, but the powder soap, because when you use it in the towel, so mess up the... Hold on, see a caller coming here now. Good morning. How are you this morning?
10: Good morning, Road family.
7: How you doing?
8: Morning.
7: No, you
10: I'm well.
7: You wash clothes at Jamaica?
10: About the good soap. Yes. The good soap.
7: What a good soap.
10: The good soap.
7: What a good soap name?
10: Ariel. They have Ariel with a touch of Downy. That's the one with the fabric softener.
7: See the bigs? See the bigs?
10: Them have the one with a bleach out your clothes.
7: Yeah!
10: Bleach out
7: white. Bigs!
10: With a double extra power.
8: See? Different grades.
10: Yeah, and they sell them here too. They sell them in Walmart.
7: That's what I heard.
10: At BJ's. But yeah, they sell them at Target.
7: That's what I heard. So me did a think me a smuggling soap and soap there.
10: They have it with Oxy also.
7: Biggs.
8: I got to talk about this scammer them.
7: Mr. Biggs, me did that smuggling my soap because I said, watch me and them people with them all white party America. Eh?
10: So can't trick me. I used to bring it from Jamaica thinking it didn't sell here because my cousin turned me on to it down here in Jamaica.
7: Okay.
10: But I Googled it, and they sell it here because when it run out, I said, no, we can't do it out that soap here. But yeah, they have it with Oxy. The one with the Oxy you stay away from with your colored clothes.
7: Okay, hear that, Bix? But that's a warn people, you know.
8: I don't know about it. You're right in a Walmart.
7: Me not read the label still. Me just know, say, one of them pink and one of them blue.
10: It's pink, blue, peachy pink, but it's good soap.
7: It's big. Very good. So my question would be this then. Because you see, like what I'm saying, like, when you buy the white rum in America, it's not as strong as the white rum in Jamaica. Is it as strong as the one in Jamaica?
10: I think so.
7: You think so?
10: Yeah.
7: Okay, all right. All right.
10: It depends on the, like I said, it depends on the one you use, though.
7: Okay.
10: The one with the Oxy is the one that discolor your clothes, turn your color into white if you want. That's
7: yeah,
10: our
7: big, trust me, big. No. You said that black shirt, hey, man, don't wash it. The shirt will come back gray. The shirt now come black
10: really
7: and dark gray.
10: Apart from the blue soap where you use and rub up your clothes and put them in the sun.
7: Yeah.
10: You put a little Oxy, you put a little Ariel Oxy Ultra.
7: Yeah.
10: On your white clothes and put them in the sun. But that one here, I just looked at Walmart, have that for $34.
7: All right, see?
10: But that's the good stuff.
7: All right.
10: That's the good stuff for the white clothes.
7: Someone have to traffic no more soap then. No more soap trafficking.
10: No, don't get caught. Don't get caught. Have a good day, guys.
7: All right, take care. Biggs, Biggs, I'm going to make up things in the Biggs. Anything we talk about a life experience in the Biggs. Biggs, the man, them clothes so white that you have to put on dark glasses to look on them clothes.
8: I get blind.
7: Me and RJ, nah, man, we gotta ask on the no, because we know it's not like a new white shirt, Biggs.
8: Yeah.
7: Nah, Mr. Bridging, me and RJ, upon Bridging, and then me and RJ started bringing the soap. Like I could sell you a kilo of soap. Why are that a sense? Yeah. You want a key of soap? I got a key of soap.
8: DJ Rice said, am I the top boy for the soap?
7: Come on. You don't see me, I'll get the truck like top boy. I'll give you a key of soap. Why did I say so?
8: Yo, stop.
7: People, I'm saying like a joke, but a real thing I'm telling the boss. My brilliance, I didn't know it had here. But the question is, the white rum in America, it's in the chat room too. So I'm wondering, like, the white rum in America, because that's what people tell me. So the white rum in America not strong like the one where you bring home from Jamaica.
8: Water down for true.
7: And I'm always like, but nah, because I don't want to really bring it in. Nah. But that's rum drinkers, no. I don't know, because I'm not a rum drinker. Rum drinkers, no. So me just want to make sure the soap. Mm-hmm. It's as strong as the one at Jamaica. Come, I tell you, Biggs, if you wash your black clothes with the wrong one,
8: a problem.
7: It's not black no more, Biggs. It is now gray. And if you wash it when it's gray, it become white. It is no joke, Biggs. It is no joke. You soak your white t-shirt in it. Remember, I tell you, Biggs. Whiter than when you buy it.
8: Cha-cha.
7: That's serious. All right. So, people, if you see me repeating at all white, on the nose, the good up soap may I use, all right? The good soap. I know that I have to bring it in from Jamaica. I can't go Walmart, them say. Which is a store that I really go in. Anytime I go to Walmart, because it's me have an emergency. Yeah. Like
8: yeah, I know.
7: Me need, and what I like about Walmart, them have everything. Like, me need a wire. I may play one party and you Google search them, say Walmart have it. And you just say, all right, I'm shop at Walmart, go get it.
8: One time.
7: So stuff like that. Is when me going to Walmart.
8: Yes.
7: Yeah, but it's a good store. Not going to say it's a bad store. Mm-hmm. So that's the weekend roundup. And again, shout out to my brother Junior P. Oh, I didn't talk about, what I'm calling it, Dolly Baby, a party at Amazura last night.
8: Yeah, yo, I didn't even see the promotion for
7: it's a different, they're not like me, Biggs. I deal with big people. Me have the poster, flyer, banner, commercial, walk and talk, brother, meet and greet, kiss baby. For people know about my party. Them little youth.
8: It's like a one text blast.
7: It's a
8: and it ram. Like ram, Biggs, ram, ram, ram, ram.
7: No
8: ram.
7: Flyers, no. Well, they do promote, but we do not on what you call it. Biggs.
8: Not in our network.
7: Biggs, when me a keep party, me have a print flyer. Print poster, print banner, walk and talk, meet and greet, kiss baby, me have to do everything. forget to the people them like me, I run for office. Big. Boy, I had a sense to them. Them man had to send out one blast and Amazon Ram.
8: Yo, it's crazy.
7: One blast. So that was last night.
8: Yeah, big up them promoters.
7: Yeah, no, nah, they have a vibe to them owners. As a matter of fact, when I came, one of the promoters for it, because okay. they did it 1 year at Compound, which okay. way too small for them. Police shut it down before it happened. So when I came to Florida to play for Auntie Donna, okay. the gentleman that picked me up is one of the promoters for it.
8: Oh, wow.
7: Okay. And he was telling me the story, and he was, you know, talking to Jonathan about getting it into Amazura, but he had some concerns, and I spoke to Jonathan and them Lincoln. The rest is history now. This is the second station in Amazura, but for them, thing different. Yeah. And also, it's a Jamaica party that's now here in the States, and, you know, they make the rounds at the big cities. So it's New York, Florida. I think they also do it in Canada. But
8: do they go to Atlanta?
7: As much as Atlanta feel like them big, them not really that big yet. Yeah, I don't want to go and burn me out. When I have big house, the big house them did it. Yeah, the house them big did it. But I don't know if Atlanta ready for that yet.
8: Okay.
7: But with the way those guys promote, anything possible. Yeah, you know I mean, mm-hmm. For them networking and all, but big up. So that's kind of the weekend roundup here in New York. In Florida, I saw Buju got the keys to the city and some other stuff.
8: Yes.
7: For was it Tamarack, Florida? Tamarack. I think, which is my old stomping grounds too, back in the days. That's where I used to stay. Mike had a house there when we had the Q Club.
8: Yeah.
7: So I'm an old stomping grounds. They gave him the keys to the city and some more awards too. So big up to Buju, who's really making the rounds. I think from there he went to Canada. Like, he ain't playing.
8: See that?
7: He was in New York this week to shut down Times Square. So I'm going to do him thing, you know. So big up Buju. Sure. Love the energy that he's getting and the work that he's also putting in.
8: Yeah.
7: So big up to Buju. Now to the disappointing news.
8: Yo, the morning did I go sweet,
7: people. Yeah, it was going sweet.
8: The morning did I go sweet, people.
7: Yeah, oh, opening monologue has some disappointing news.
8: All right, before me ask my question, go on. What's the bad news, bro?
7: The bad news is that Trump is coming to New York to watch Game 3 of the Knicks versus the Spurs. Because of that, all the watch parties in the area have been canceled, postponed, will not be held. They're going to shut down everything in front of the garden. It is going to be chaotic getting even into the garden. As for those that already have tickets, they're telling everyone that try to get to at least the block 2 hours before just to get into the garden. Security has been heightened.
8: Madness.
7: I believe, and I could be wrong.
8: Okay.
7: And there's another side to it that maybe I'll talk about another time. I have some fire for Bun still. But I believe if he walks out, he's going to get booed in New York. And if he gets booed, it's not going to be pretty for us, because it's already not pretty for us as New Yorkers, because he doesn't like New York anymore. He doesn't like the mayor. He likes nothing about New York. So why is he coming? I don't know. It's just one of those Kodak moments. And if you're as old as I, you know what I mean by Kodak moment.
8: It's big business too.
7: You know, so, and it's going to cost the city an arm and a leg to secure the place. You know, from working at the UN, I know what it's like when the president is moving in your town, nothing moves. When his motorcade is moving, nothing moves above ground, underground, and on ground. Mm-hmm. Nothing moves in the radius of probably about 20 to 30 blocks, maybe a mile, mile and a half in each direction. Nothing can move. So him coming to the garden for a big game like this one, which is big, but the game is huge. It's really, really disappointing for us as New Yorkers that I've cheered for the Knicks, cried, live in eye water for the Knicks over the years, and now they want to go and enjoy, even if they can't make it this one, which is big, but a game is huge. It's really, really disappointing for us as New Yorkers that I've cheered for the Knicks

0: It is so, if them no boo him, something wrong. it's sad. It's sad for the little kid that can't afford that. That, remember, you know, the cheapest ticket in at the Garden, that's nosebleed, is about $7,000-$8,000 in.
1: Yeah, they were. I seen some of the players complaining about that too.
0: Yeah, the most expensive ticket is over $100,000.
1: Unbelievable.
0: And it's sold out. It's sad for those that that used to watch, and went and paid their $30 to $70 to game, $100 ticket, a decent ticket, and can't go but want to be in the vicinity because they are fans that now can't go in the vicinity. It is sad for that little kid that, you know, parents have taken him to the Knicks game, and it's bad enough they can't afford to go into this one, but they want to be in the area. And because this man is going to use this as a Kodak moment, these kids won't be able to do this or witnesses. So that is my disappointing news for today. All right. And again, I say this because I'm not a Republican, and I'm slowly not becoming a Democrat too, because I feel like, for lack of a better word, the Democrats are really, really taking the our votes for granted, knowing that them always have it. And it's sad that they know that them have the black vote, so they don't have to work for the black vote. It's time to make the Democrats work for the black vote. You know? That is my stance with the Democrats right now. I'm so disappointed in them. And I'm so disappointed that they know that we of color, of the majority, not all of us, always vote Democrat. It is time for them to win our votes again. Let them worry. Mm-hmm. Yeah, it's time for them to win back our votes. It's just sad. But enough of politics. It was a good weekend, Biggs.
1: Yeah, how did Shayna's Palace do this weekend?
0: Very good.
1: Glad to hear.
0: I am. We went. They checked out yesterday. So you know, Maffa rolled by on set.
1: Of course.
0: You know, Patricia. She got a roll by. I'm tired. Did a long weekend. Tired enough. They checked out at 12. No, actually, Patricia gave them extra time. Mm-hmm. And that's the thing, when you're a traveler. Yeah. I'm a travel so much, I understand, you know?
1: Yeah, you get it.
0: Yeah, I get it when they ask if they could check out, you know, 12:30. Because 11 o'clock checkout time, they ask if they could check out 12:30. How can I, Biggs, who 90% of the time when I'm in a hotel, 90, unless I'm catching a flight, Biggs, I ain't going to lie. Biggs, unless I got a flight to catch, I'm not checking out at 11 o'clock, Biggs.
1: You might say, you must see mine.
0: I'm not, Biggs, unless I'm catching a flight.
1: Nah, facts.
0: Now, for most of the time, like you know, even when I go best of the best, most of the time I'm on that early flight. Yeah. For most of the time, I'm on that early flight. But if I'm not catching a flight, Biggs,
1: good.
0: Yeah, I get it. Especially if I'm with Patricia, because she got too many things to pack.
1: Yeah, we ain't in no rush.
0: So I understand. So we gave them the extra time, and it wasn't even like I'm doing you a favor. I get what you're saying.
1: Yeah.
0: You know, I totally get what you're saying. So we gave them, they said 12:30, but we'd have given them to 1 o'clock, 1:30, because I get it. Yeah. I get it. And plus, we didn't have no one checking in for 3 o'clock. So I get it.
1: Good to go.
0: Yeah. But you know, come 12:30, Patricia won't go over there and say, well, go on.
1: She parked down the block.
0: Like, cha-cha. Cha-cha.
1: Jogging like she has your scoreboard though.
0: Now she got cameras everywhere but in the house, though. I mean, because there's no, you can't put cameras.
1: It's a must.
0: But she's got cameras right around the house. So every time the door will go open, and bing,
1: bing.
0: She know everything where I got. But again, thank you all. Please post it again, because the more you guys go online and check it out, is the more we move up in terms of when people are Google searching somewhere to stay. Of course, Shayna's Palace, for those of you who are listening, check it out. I'll have big posted again. And thank you all. I appreciate you all again for help.

0: and get the word out about Shayna's Palace, all right? Did very well, and then we've got bookings for next week. And
1: love it.
0: The whole of July, World Cup, whole of July looking very good for it.
1: Yes,
0: but again, we're learning, so please just help us to get better at what we do. That's all I ask. You know what I mean?
1: Beautiful thing.
0: Yeah, that's all I ask. Help us to get better at what we do, everything, even radios. Top of the morning to Snake the Legend. Make sure everyone's following Snake the Legend. You know that's family. And Imtunahan, he's on next, Big, today?
1: Today's Monday. He should be on.
0: Yeah, so.
1: Snake, talk to me. What we doing, bro?
0: Yeah, big up Snake the Legend in the chat room. Much respect to you, my brother. Good to see you. Make sure everybody's following him. And let me see where I want to start today. Yeah, I want to start somewhere today, but I don't know which part I want to start today. But again, Gargamel, anyway, there, I got to big you up because you definitely, why is it not doing that? It was definitely your week in terms of entertainment. Why can't I find it? Yeah, Gargamel, big up yourself. Anyway, you're there. Ah, there it is. And again, congratulations to our friends over there. Please, everybody, click on there and take a look. Like, share with your family and friends. Tell everybody just go take a look. All right, there it is. See if you can, what them call it? Copy and paste, what them call it?
1: Huh? Yeah, I'm going to. So I'm not, no. It's a fun vibe.
0: Yeah, no. That's what I'm saying to those. See if you can copy and paste and send it out for me. All right. Ben Ash, my brethren, good to see you in the chat room. Top of the morning to you. Daddy, good morning. Good morning to Elaine. Good morning to Vanessa. I saw Vanessa this weekend, Pam. Always great to see those. You know some people that are just good people, Biggs?
1: Nah, absolutely.
0: Just good people. Like, I always love seeing Vanessa and Pam. Just good, good people. You know what I mean?
1: Family that, man.
0: Big up, Fat Forward. As always, you got Jersey locked down in terms of the cruise that's coming up.
1: I spoke to King Ryan last night, too.
0: He's good to go for Wednesday?
1: Yes, sir.
0: All right, so King Ryan will be here on Wednesday. People, get ready for that. Let's thank, of course, my brazen Crazy Chris for blessing us last week. And I haven't spoken to him since his party on Saturday, but I know it had to be good vibes, good energy. All right? So, again, to our listeners that's listening, please, you know, I kind of live by this. And I hope you guys can do also. Sometimes we can be extremely hard on ourselves. And I always say, if you're not your biggest cheerleader, then you won't have cheerleaders. You have to be the biggest. Some people look at it and say, yeah, show off. No, you're not showing off. You're proud of what you do. You're boasting what you do. And boasting is not showing off. All right? It cannot be. Caribbean people are bossy. It's just like, You know what New Yorkers remind me of? Jamaicans. New Yorkers remind me of Jamaicans. We're bossy.
1: Facts.
0: New Yorkers remind me of Jamaicans. That's why most states don't like New York, you know.
1: Nah, it's
0: but they can't go around it because them bossy. Yeah, because even when the Knicks weren't doing good, we were still bossy.
1: True talk.
0: Even when the Knicks broke my heart so many times, we were still saying Knicks. Knicks finished last. Knicks.
1: Oh, you mean, man?
0: Jamaicans remind me of New York, and New York reminds me of Jamaicans. We're bossy.
1: Yeah, that's it, Snakey. We got that swagger.
0: we just are. Like, you just know when a Jamaican walks into a room.
1: Facts.
0: So people, I don't care where you come from. Have that bossiness. Proud. You know what I mean? So that song, you know, I put all of it. Every single one of it. Listen.

0: There you have it. That is my song. Speak over yourself. Encourage yourself in the Lord. If you are not your biggest cheerleader, then you're not a cheerleader. If you see, people can motivate you. But when you can motivate yourself, that's when you're unstoppable. There, you know, I've got people that I've learned so much from. Mr. Lindsay, taking a page out of his book. Gil Bailey, the Godfather, taking a page out of his book. Jeff Barnes, taking a page out of his book. Carl Anthony, taking a page out of his book. The Boogeyman Barry G, taking a page out of his book. Big A in Jamaica, taking a page out of his book. All right. Ken Williams, taking a page out of his book. Frankie Crocker, taking a page out of his book. Vaughn Harper, of taking a page out of his book. But it wasn't until I realized that even though I'm taking a page out of all those books, one of the most important page is the page in your book. What are you bringing to the table? Now, it might look like a little thing, because I don't know if you remember that I told you there was a time when I thought I was going to, you know, people said we're never good. Yeah. I'll never forget. People said, no, man, we're not advertising them, man. You know, because remember, first of all, Francine Chin is a goddess when it comes to radio. And when Francine decided that she wasn't going to do Caribbean Blend anymore, and me and Dumas had to do it, people actually said, Biggs, that they're not buying a commercial because nobody's not going to listen to Dumas and DJ Rye.
1: Wow.
0: And I felt away, but them never really are telling a lie at the time because we just are come.
1: Yeah.
0: So it made me rise to the occasion. Mm-hmm. And it didn't happen overnight either. You know, it never happened overnight. See, I like to share my journey because some people might say, all right, right now, I'm considered one of the most decorated radio personalities in New York, bar none. Can call all of the name them. Even the ones that came before that paved the way, if it wasn't for them, I couldn't be here. If it wasn't for them, no matter what you see me, I go on with me couldn't there because it was harder. You know, it's like when I tell people that Shabba to me are the goat, and people I say, but look what Cartel do. Look what I says. Listen, when it mattered the most, it was Shabba.
1: Yeah.
0: Look how many options you have now. You have Cartel, you have Alkaline, you got so many options. Mm-hmm. Back then we only had Shabba. So the doors that the Gil Baileys and the Clinton Lindsays and the Jeff Barnes and Kickdown were the important doors because I was able to go through an open door.
1: Yeah.
0: The door me go through never lock. The door me go through open. So now it's my duty now to catch it some more people can come into. Hence why now you're hearing Biggs. Hence why you hear Oxtail upon Sirius. And my duty, Biggs, to catch the door. I make some more people run in and bring their contribution to the thing. But if me never encourage myself, me could have just say, you know what? People are right, you know. And it was when I started to be myself because I wanted to be like everybody else. Instead of learning from everybody else, I wanted to be like them.
1: The big difference.
0: So it's when we start being myself. I remember that I used to play gospel music so much they used to say I can't start the show. People didn't even know some of the things that when me got you for gospel music. And I remember this, you know, I am not a Christian. When I was baptized, Big Mo, a little picnic. Me never know. Them throw me in the water. Me have to go mad at mama said baptism this week. We're going to baptism.
1: There's no argument with that.
0: There's no argument with the big so argument. What? You have to go to church 4 times for the week. There's no argument. Your homework schedule is around church. Even if you have homework for the, you have to go to church.
1: Oh, you mean?
0: So, again, me remember when me I play gospel music, and I'm talking years ago. Them used to say to me, why every time Rice start the show, I'm start the gospel, don't make Rice start the show. And I wasn't doing it for clout. I was doing it because that's what I love. Mm-hmm. I'm a lyricist. Some of the people who used to say that. Damn, I play gospel music like.
1: Turn around and do the same thing.
0: So.
1: That's how life go.
0: Again. Encourage yourself. Believe in yourself, man. Please. And I say this because we're in the month of dads. We're in the month of dads and grads. Yeah, I know them. Dads. Hint, hint, hint. And grads. Yeah, why did I not sense it?
1: Put out the reminder. Yes, man.
0: Anthony, let me say it loud. We're in the month of... Ben Ash, let me say it loud. We're in the month of... dads and grads. Why it have no sense? Ah, oh, boy. Me keep telling some man everybody cup of tea, you know. Me keep telling me and everybody cup of tea. But we're in the month of dads and grads. And I don't, you know, I don't like here, Bix. I ain't going to lie.
1: Talk to
0: you
1: me.
0: Know what? Because you know Trump been telling some of Bex already. You know?
1: Nah, you
0: on the yeah, my camera on, right? Camera on. You know I'm don't like Biggs. People, everybody in the chat room say what? Oh, no, no, I'm off. Somebody call me and say what? 866-240-9963. You know I'm don't like?
1: I'm
0: you notice I keep saying it, Biggs, right? Thank you, Anthony. You see, you notice none of the woman in my ass watching her.
1: I'm nervous.
0: 866-240-996. You don't know what I don't like? You know why I know what I don't like? Somebody say what?
1: Auntie, that's the one I know.
0: You don't know what I don't like? Maxine put it in the capital letters.
1: Can you care left out the woman then, bro?
0: Nah, but first of all, you remember somebody said woman forget things.
1: Exactly.
0: You know what I don't like? Thank you, Sandra. You know what I don't like? You know what I don't like? Why is it, Biggs? You know what I don't like? Y'all know what I don't like?
1: Let me see if I can guess.
0: No, guess it.
1: No, guess it?
0: No.
1: All right.
0: Can you go to guess right? And y'all take with the anticipation. Yeah. You know, remember that commercial? Anticipation. Remember that? It was a ketchup commercial, right? When I try to make the ketchup come out of the bottle. Anticipate. But you know, see, again, my opening monologue, though, is never planned. Do you know how to get the ketchup out of the bottle? You know?
1: Got to squeeze the sides.
0: No. You have to talk about the plastic one. I'm talking about bottle, man. You have to talk about the foreign.
1: Now you got to tap it.
0: Yeah.
1: You got to tap it?
0: But there's a particular part you have to tap.
1: Is it the spout of the bottle?
0: No.
1: Or is the bottom of the bottle?
0: No.
1: Oh, all right. So what is it then?
0: There is a logo on the Heinz bottle.
1: Okay.
0: And they say when you tap the logo, which is like a little part of the neck, okay. You tap it right there, and the ketchup will come out.
1: Oh wow!
0: The reason why they went to plastic bottle bigs because people frustrated as hell, like boom, boom, boom, and the ketchup now come out.
1: Yeah, how they put a trick on a ketchup bottle?
0: And it was somebody that worked at Heinz told me that right where the logo is, right in the neck of the bottle, little above the opening, there's a logo right there. You get the bottle, you tap it right by the logo, and the ketchup come up.
1: So why them never advertise that?
0: I don't know, Biggs. That's a problem.
1: Type of direction.
0: Biggs, I don't even know if the guy was pulling my leg. But I tried it and it worked.
1: Sure.
0: Has anybody heard of that? To make the ketchup come out of the bottle, you tap it where the logo is, and the ketchup come out. Of course, you have to turn it upside down, but you tap it where the logo.
1: Why?
0: But Biggs, I used to beat the back of the bottle with my hand till it hurt.
1: I know you alone.
0: Okay, and that's when the Heinz used to get so much complaint that they ended up putting it in a plastic bottle where you could squeeze. Yeah, but I think the reason why it initially was in a bottle because I think it preserves the ketchup longer, because some people don't know that ketchup can't swell. Yeah, this morning program is all mixed up, man. Just welcome to JamRock.
1: Just work with me.
0: Yeah, work with me today. Trump is in town and I'm venting today.
1: Yo,
0: all right, I am venting today. Trump is in town. I'm gonna take me all off of the radar today to blow. By 5 o'clock,
1: gonna go, them flag you.
0: By 5 o'clock, I'm gonna have dead ear. By 5 o'clock. Okay, here's what I don't like, Biggs. All right.
1: What's up?
0: When it's Mother's Day, you always say big up to the mother of them. Always, and rightfully so, Biggs. But you never hear. But when I big up the mother of them, we're no good. But when it comes to Father's Day, yeah, big up the father them, but you see the no good father them, the worthless father them, the father them. When,
1: the whole
0: why?
1: Bag.
0: Why? Why? Why we have to hear, but you see the worthless father them, the no good father them, the father them when I buy a Pampers, yeah, the father them when I buy a formula, the father them where I use them and I wash it in a champagne and now I get a. why we always have to go through that? When I take greetings, watch when I take greetings Friday. Big up all of the good father them. You never hear big up all of the good mother them. You never hear that, Biggs.
1: Yo, stop.
0: And you got some mothers that are sometimes trifling.
1: Now they wait for that day.
0: But why is it we never hear Big up all of the good mother, man. Boo for the bad man. You never hear that. But when Father's Day come, only the good fathers them all get big up. Now, I'm not saying to be a cheerleader for the ones that are bad. But why is it that you can't just send a father? Just send the father.
1: Fellas that I think that it's just peace we want. You know, anyhow we go that direction, bro, it's an extra problems. On top of what we already are going through.
0: Right.
1: Think about it, man. Think about it.
0: Big up all
1: you
0: the
1: go up on the internet and say, yo, man, big up all the mothers on the Mother's Day, but you see the dirty mother them. The mother them were done doing them.
0: Yeah, you're not going
1: to. X, Y,
0: Z. We're not going to do that.
1: Exactly.
0: And we know some of them exist. You, Biggs, you never hear, pick up all of the good mother them, but you see the mother them boy would dorm it, the father them sit and picnic, even though the father had paid child support. When you never hear those saying, and nothing they exist.
1: Man want peace in him life, trust me.
0: Those things exist.
1: Cha-cha.
0: Exist. So, again, I want you to know, I'm not a bash woman, because I'm a woman forget things, and a normal love, and I'm more women follow me than men. And I totally get it. Some of the men don't get it because my heart's a big up the woman. But encourage yourself. Back to your regular schedule of programming now. Encourage yourself. You know what I mean? Challenge yourself. I just sent out a challenge to Caden and told him, yeah, it's on.
1: Summertime challenge.
0: It's on, yeah. I told him I could beat him in 4 moves. He's like, Grandpa, are you crazy?
1: But he's getting a little more confidence now.
0: Nah, he got a lot of mouth now. Because he's also beating the computer.
1: Oh. some get the cochineal.
0: Yeah. He got a loud mouth now. But I tell him, I beat him in four moves.
1: Oh, man.
0: Because like I said, I'm a decent chess player, but if a game lasts more than half an hour, I'm going to lose because my attention span is not like that. Mm-hmm. So I learned all short games. Mm-hmm. So now that I gave him my secret, now what he's doing, and he's smart, he's learning defense on all short games. Mm-hmm. But he's smart. But he don't know that I'm just challenging him so he can get better.
1: Yeah.
0: So he don't know how to trick him.
1: Oh, I was about to say, so what y'all say? You can't beat him in a four move?
0: No, I could if he doesn't study short games.
1: Okay.
0: Because there's a defense for short games. So it just, put it this way, when I move my first piece and he moves his, whatever he moves next, if it's wrong, it's over in four moves.
1: Watch his strategic movements.
0: Yeah. When I move my first piece, it's just to see where he's going. When he moves his first piece, that tells me that there's a chance. But you see the second piece he move?
1: Yeah.
0: If he moves that second piece wrong, it's over in four moves. And there's nothing you can do about it.
1: There's nothing he can do about it.
0: But again, what I'm doing is tricking him. Because remember I told him that play the computer, but play it to win. But once you've beaten that level, step up the level two. And he's I'm going with him thing.
1: I love it, man.
0: Yeah.
1: I love it.
0: So with that said, we now return you back to your regular programming.
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3: 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What did she say?
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0: Don't miss the exciting Jamaican comedy play, Once Upon a Crime, at Truman High School, 750 Baychester Avenue, Bronx, Saturday, June 6th, 7:30 p.m. Mary Lewis Academy, 17621 Wexford Terrace, Queens, Sunday, June 7th, 6 p.m.
2: The fallen harmony shall surely part. She'll
3: 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What did she say?
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0: 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Don't miss Ashi and Juki in Once Upon a Crime at Truman High School, Bronx, Saturday, June 6th. Mary Lewis Academy, Queens, Sunday,
5: hungry
0: June 7th.
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3: 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What did she say?
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Jesse Royal, Kelly Shane, Sophia

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2: 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She
3: 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What did she say?
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2: 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She
3: 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What did she say?
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